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2: It is bird flu. Thousands of little penguins from Phillip Island will be herded into a pen. They're going to get a vaccine against bird flu. Yeah. Victorian authorities have said this will be the largest vaccination of wild birds globally. Unbelievable.
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1: Good morning, I'm Jane Drew with the latest. A man has died while being held at the Hobart Reception Centre. Ebony Ablett has more.
2: Staff reported the incident to police at around 11am yesterday after the 23-year-old New Norfolk man was found unresponsive in his cell. He'd been arrested on Saturday afternoon in relation to a wounding at Claremont on Friday. A professional standards investigation is now underway into the circumstances surrounding the man's death, with the Integrity Commission to be notified and a report to be prepared for the coroner.
1: More than half of voters believe the Albanese government is handling immigration in an unplanned and unmanaged way, while most Aussies believe current immigration levels are too high. Those are the findings of this morning's Resolve poll. While Home Affairs Minister Tony Burke won't say when, Labor will reveal its migration plan.
3: We're going through a detailed policy process where you look at every possible consequence.
1: There's concern some of our students are facing significant wait times for critical psychological testing. State Labor says more than 2,000 students are waiting for assessment, the average wait time at 273 days, some waiting up to 5 years. The College of Educational and Developmental Psychologists says there's an increasing need for assessments, services vital for schools to have to help families.
4: If you've got psychologists in there helping those students with anxiety and helping the students with behaviour problems, that means we reduce those problems and make the school a much better functioning place.
1: Tasmanian Chair Darren stops there. The Premier says education funding has increased, denying claims there's cuts to education. A 46-year-old man from Kingston in the state's south has been charged with arson after a fire was allegedly set in a home in the early hours of Sunday morning. It's understood an occupant of the home was present at the time but wasn't seriously injured. The 46-year-old will front the Hobart Magistrates Court this morning, charged with a number of offences including assault, arson, property damage and breaching bail. And rescue efforts are continuing this morning following a magnitude 7.7 quake in Indonesia at the weekend. More than 50 people have died while thousands are still awaiting evacuation assistance.
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1: Checking sport, and Andrew McWalter has branded West Coast's drop-off in pressure against GWS as deplorable. The Eagles piled on 4 goals early, only to unravel in their 111-57 loss to the Giants.
5: I thought our defensive intent just wasn't at the same level it's been. So combine that with 2:14 after quarter time, the accuracy was a problem. No one tries to miss, we all get that, but it definitely dampens your spirit. And we went straight into kicking defence, which was deplorable for us today.
1: And the Aussie cricketers are eating humble pie after their humiliating loss to Bangladesh in the opening test in Darwin. The tourists winning by 9 wickets to lead the two-match series 1-0. Skipper Pat Cummings admits they were simply outplayed over the 4 days.
6: Yeah, they deserved the win. They were a much better side than us this week. Thought they outplayed us in all facets, really. They were really patient. Yeah, just didn't really let us back in. Held on to their catches. Yeah, really good win.
1: The second and final test get underway in Mackay on Saturday.
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8: Burning in the northwest coast, looking okay for our Monday, and we're getting up to 14 degrees. Tomorrow, possible shower, 15. Same Wednesday, just 14 there. And at the moment, around the coast, it's 13 degrees, 7bu.
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80s hits you love. 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

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Coming up for you shortly, we'll check with Chris at Not Just Books for our Book of the Week, but now, Ace of Base, 7BU.

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1: Good afternoon, I'm Olivia Hicks with the latest. Four more cases of bird flu have been detected overnight, bringing the total number of cases to 10. The deceased birds were discovered on King Island and reported to the Emergency Animal Disease Hotline yesterday. Two crested gulls and two silver gulls were found across three locations around Currie. Footage from aerial surveys on the coast continue to be reviewed. Authorities say there's been no detections in the poultry industry, with chickens and eggs safe to eat. A new Norfolk man has fronted court on several charges related to a wounding incident in the south of the state last Friday after handing himself over to authorities on the weekend. The 22-year-old up on six charges, including causing grievous bodily harm, common assault and recklessly discharging a firearm. The 20-year-old gunshot victim remains in the Royal Hobart Hospital. Meantime, an investigation is underway into the death of a man at the Hobart Reception Centre yesterday. The 23-year-old from New Norfolk was reportedly found unresponsive in his cell at around 11 a.m. after having been arrested on Saturday afternoon in relation to the same incident. Less than a week after declaring One Nation as one of the gayest parties in Australia, Barnaby Joyce says people's sexuality should be kept to themselves, while telling Seven he'd never attend the Sydney Mardi Gras.
2: You can absolutely bet I will not go to the Mardi Gras, but that's my business. We just want you to live your own life, but it's your life. It's not so much something that other people have to stop the traffic for. They live in their lives as well.
1: After seeing increased demand for Launceston to Hobart services as a result of free public transport in the state, Kinetic is calling for Tasmanians to cancel bookings they no longer need. The company rolling out new booking reminders across intercity services. A recent two-week trial seeing a tenth of passengers cancel, releasing the seat to other travellers. Kinetic says it's easy to cancel a booking online or over the phone and will continue to explore further options if unused bookings remain an issue. And Sam Pang jokes he'll be taking his gold logie with him into work contract negotiations from now after being named most popular personality on Aussie TV overnight. The comedian tells Seven he had no idea Magda Szubanski would be the one to award him the honour in her first on-screen appearance since battling cancer.
3: To have her there, it was a very, very special moment with, like, you know, Australian comedy royalty.
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1: Turning to your sport now, and Novak Djokovic has opened up about his deportation from Australia back in 2022, revealing he remains bitter over how he was treated at the time. The tennis star told a documentary that being booed by Melbourne fans was deeply hurtful, but he's not holding a grudge.
4: It was an very valuable experience for me. I don't hold any kind of grudge for anything that happened in the past. In contrary, I always look forward to coming back to Australia.
1: That's on Nine there. And celebrations continue for Bangladesh after their historic win over Australia in Darwin, their first ever win on Aussie soil. Skipper Pat Cummins still lost as to what went wrong.
5: You know, it's hard to put your finger on. 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
7: Burning in the northwest coast, looking fine, sunny for our Monday afternoon, 14 the top. Outlook for tomorrow, possible shower 15. Wednesday, possible shower 14 degrees there. At the moment, it's 13 in Montello.
0: Playing better music and more of it for Burnie in the Northwest Coast.

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at 7BU, we are doing the 80s lunch. There goes Bon Jovi and You Give Love a Bad Name. We do it for Hotel Federal, Iconic Burgers, Cozy Lounge and Community Fun. It's your local in Wynyard. Time to rewind now to 1980 for a song featured in Fame, the movie about students at the New York City High School for the Performing Arts, a real school actually, whose alumni includes Robert De Niro, Jennifer Aniston, Liza Minnelli and Nicki Minaj. This song capturing the spirit of the students determined to make sure people remember their names. It's Irene Cara and Fame, 7BU.

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1: Good afternoon, I'm Olivia Hicks with the latest. Tasmania's confirmed number of bird flu cases has risen to 10 after four more birds from King Island tested positive overnight. Species it's been detected in include crested terns, silver gulls and a brown skua. The Department of Natural Resources and Environment says there have been no detections in Tasmanian poultry and chicken meat and eggs remain safe to eat. A man who handed himself into police on Saturday has been charged in relation to a wounding incident at Claremont in Hobart's northern suburbs on Friday. The 22-year-old is facing several charges, including causing grievous bodily harm, common assault, and recklessly discharging a firearm. The male victim remains in the Royal Hobart Hospital in a serious condition. Another man who was also arrested in relation to the same incident died in custody at the Hobart Reception Prison yesterday. The 23-year-old was found unresponsive at 11 a.m. and couldn't be revived. A professional standards investigation into the death is now underway. One Nation is calling for changes to the rules surrounding access to our super. Pauline Hanson says those doing it tough should be able to access their retirement savings, while Barnaby Joyce has told Seven a lot of people already are.
2: Well, you already have people who can access their super. You're in hardships, you can. And I think one of the hardships people have is if they can't feed themselves because of the cost of living. And another hardship is if they don't have a house and they're put out in the street and they're living in a car.
1: Another big bank has reported a sharp drop in home loan applications in the wake of housing tax overhauls. NAB says its mortgage lending has dropped 15% in the June quarter, despite a cash profit of 2%. Every major lender has now reported a slump in borrowing since the federal budget. And National Science Week will see more than 100 events rolled out across the state. In the northwest, the Hive at Ulverston hosts a galaxy of events, including exploring ecosystems, stargazing and science pub quizzes, while Science Made Bearable will return for another lesson in chemistry and microbiology in Hobart, Launceston and Burnie.
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1: Turning to your sport now, and in cricket first, Australia may swing the axe following its historic 9-wicket test loss to Bangladesh in Darwin. The top order struggled as the Tigers pounced to claim their first victory on Aussie soil. Skipper Pat Cummins says the batting struggles aren't a one-off.
3: It's one test, but it's also a little bit of a trend as well, so it's trying to work out, you know, do you need to intervene now or do you let it play out and you think it's the way forward.
1: And in the AFL last night, the Swans have locked in a top two spot on the ladder after beating Essendon by 6 goals, while Carlton and the Western Bulldogs have secured a finals berth after an 82-all draw. I'm Olivia Hicks. That's the latest from the newsroom.
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4: Well, we haven't had a bad few days, have we? That good weather's set to continue into the rest of this afternoon. Still looking to a top of 14 degrees. Tomorrow, possible shower 15. Wednesday, possible shower 14 degrees. That's pretty much setting the theme for the rest of the week, just quietly. Right now, 13 degrees in Burnie, and Circular Head is also on 13 degrees. New sport or weather anytime at 7bu.com.au.
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1: 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Oh yeah, and don't forget to like us on Facebook too. Better music for Bernie and the Northwest Coast. This

Better music and more of it while you work. 7BU and ABBA, Gimme, Gimme, Gimme. If you're on the roads of the coast, just beware that there is a bit of road work going on, particularly on the Bass Highway, the Flowerdale turnoff. Speed signs in there because there's a lot of drainage work happening. Sheesh, there's a bit going on there. And also Rocky Cape as well. Are they putting an overtaking lane in there or what? It seems to be what's going on, but I'm happy to be corrected there. Speed limit signs are out in force. 7BU, if you want to add to what we're following, 1300 655 111. Lee Kenworthy's back for breakfast tomorrow morning from 6, thanks to Young's Veggie Shed, right here and on the iHeart app. Download it now for free.

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0: It's news time, and at Bernie Mazda, the next-gen Mazda CX-5 is here. 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
1: Good afternoon, I'm Olivia Hicks with the latest. The Sydney Swans have confirmed several players were involved in an alleged incident at a Melbourne hotel last night following the side's win over Essendon. A number of police officers were seen at the hotel in East Melbourne earlier today. Details about the incident haven't been released, with the Swans saying the AFL and relevant authorities have been notified. More cases of the deadly H5 bird flu have been detected in Tasmania. Two silver gulls and two crested terns found at Kurrion King Island have tested positive and takes the state's total number of cases to 10. Wes Ford from the Department of Natural Resources and Environment has told the ABC more birds are also being tested.
2: We have at the moment three other samples that are deemed to be lower priority in the laboratory. But what happens, this is a daily activity. You know, we'll get somewhere between 2 and 3 and 5 birds into the lab each day.
1: A new Norfolk man has fronted court on several charges related to a wounding incident in the south of the state last Friday after handing himself over to authorities on the weekend. The 22-year-old up on 6 charges, including causing grievous bodily harm, common assault and recklessly discharging a firearm. The 20-year-old gunshot victim remains in the Royal Hobart Hospital. Meantime, an investigation is underway into the death of a man at the Hobart Reception Centre yesterday. The 23-year-old from New Norfolk was reportedly found unresponsive in his cell at around 11 a.m. after having been arrested in relation to the same incident. The federal government has hit out at One Nation for floating the idea of cash-strapped Aussies accessing their super early. Treasurer Jim Chalmers says the revamp of the super system is an attack on wages.
3: Well, there are already very well-considered and long-established mechanisms for people in genuine hardship to access their super early, but for good reason, those arrangements are limited and those arrangements are very focused.
1: And American actress Hayden Panettiere has died at the age of 36. She's best known for her roles in both TV and film, including Heroes, Nashville, and the movies Ice Princess and Scream 4. Her reps confirming the news, but no further details have been released.
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1: Turning to your sport now, and the D's will head to the tribunal to challenge a 3-match ban slapped on forward Jacob Van Ruin for a swinging hit that left Port Adelaide's Alia Alia with concussion at the weekend. The club to argue the MRO's assessment of the incident was careless. And Josh Fraser is more confident than ever. He has the tools to chase the Blues head coach job full-time after yesterday's draw with the Bulldogs sealed Carlton's spot in the wildcard finals round.
4: It's been quite unique. These interim roles don't typically last as long, so I feel like it's given me a great platform and to develop a better understanding of the job itself. And you know, again, I presented with complete confidence that I'm ready to assume the job should I be successful.
1: I'm Olivia Hicks. That's the latest from the newsroom.
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6: Remaining mostly sunny for the rest of your Monday. Tomorrow, partly cloudy with a medium chance of showers reaching a top of 15. And on Wednesday, cloudy with a very high chance of showers reaching a top of 14. An overnight minimum expected in Burnie 7, Waratah 4 and Murrawool 9. 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

spotted. That is Duran Duran's Hungry Like a Wolf, the group's second studio album as well. That song is from, was called Rio, came out in 1982. Now, you can experience one of the world's greatest operas as Opera Australia is returning to Burnie with a spectacular production of Mozart's Don Giovanni. 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Stay with us. We've got two coming up from America, but right now it's Duran Duran. This one from 1985, the James Bond theme. I'm sure you know what it is already by now. And it was the only Bond song, to reach number one on the US Billboard Hot 100. Of course, it's beautiful.

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13: Good afternoon, I'm Olivia Hicks with the latest. A number of star Sydney Swans players have found themselves in the middle of a police investigation after an alleged sexual assault in Melbourne. Victoria Police confirming they were called to an incident at the hotel where players were staying in the early hours of this morning. Swans CEO Matthew Pavlich says they're working with players and officials to get to the bottom of what happened.
14: We're still piecing together exactly what's transpired here and have our own set of internal inquiries ongoing. But safe to say that we're extremely shocked and disappointed that this has taken place and that the players have found themselves in this situation.
13: Four more cases of bird flu have been detected overnight, bringing the total number of cases in Tasmania to 10. The deceased birds were discovered on King Island and reported to the Emergency Animal Disease Hotline yesterday. Two crested gulls and two silver gulls were found across three locations around Currie. Footage from aerial surveys on the coast continue to be reviewed. Authorities say there's been no detections in the poultry industry with chickens and eggs safe to eat. The PM has slammed Pauline Hanson's calls for people to access their super early. The One Nation leader floated the idea of releasing super to struggling Aussies to combat the cost of living. However, Anthony Albanese has told Parliament the opposition and One Nation want to decimate universal super.
15: Not only do they want to drag Australians back to the past, they want to damage their future as well. and they've made that very clear.
13: Police remain at the scene of a two-vehicle crash in the state's northwest. The intersection of Devonport Road and Mersey Main Road at Coiba is partly blocked for eastbound traffic. Motorists are asked to avoid the area until the scene is cleared. One person has been transported to hospital for medical treatment. And 12 new correctional officers have begun their careers in the state's prisons following a ceremony in Hobart. The state government says the latest cohort of recruits bring a diverse range of skills, experience and backgrounds to Tasmania's corrections workforce. The new officers come from a range of backgrounds, including security, retail, hospitality, farming, trades, sport, and the Australian Defence Force.
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13: Turning to a sport now, and Carlton is expected to lock in Josh Fraser as full-time coach after today's board meeting. The Blues' stellar run since the caretaker took over from Michael Voss just 3 months ago has launched them into the finals. Yesterday's draw with the Bulldogs sealing their spot in the wildcard round. The board reportedly voted in Fraser's favour unanimously, with the final paperwork to be signed off in the coming days. And Melbourne's off to the tribunal, challenging the MRO's three-match ban on Jacob Van Ruin that would see the gun forward sidelined into the D's finals run. The suspension was handed down for a swing tackle that collected and concussed Port's Alir Alir. The incident graded careless, high and severe. I'm Olivia Hicks. That's the latest from the newsroom.
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17: Remaining mostly sunny for the rest of your Monday. Tomorrow partly cloudy with a medium chance of showers reaching a top of 15. And on Wednesday cloudy with a very high chance of showers reaching a top of 14. An overnight minimum expected in Burnie 7, Waratah 4 and Murrawool 9. You're up to date on 7BU.
0: 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Giovanna Simpson.

Okay. Better music and more of it. That is Vogue, Madonna from 1990. Let's have a look at some of the events that happened back on this day. Let's kick it off with George Orwell's novel Animal Farm being published back on this day in 1945. It was also the day that beautiful Azaria Chamberlain

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more of it. That is Billy Joel, Piano Man. Now, you can enter on our website now for a win on the coast. 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And I tell you what, it is a fantastic prize to win. So head online for your chance to win. It's all thanks to Macro Mike, and macro-friendly with all the good stuff and none of the bad. Save it as we have got some cardigans coming up for you very shortly. But right now it's Noiseworks, a song that came out in 1986, peaking at number 31 on the Australian charts. No lie.

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The 80s at 8 with Shane Bryan, because we love the 80s as much as you do. 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

0: Has he really?
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1: Thank
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1: Okay. Because your wife preferred it. Sam, here's question number one. 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

0: Oh, so nice.
1: I'd been at a rehearsal on the Friday and saw the package for the In Memoriam, and I thought, I can't watch that on the night. I can't see that twice.
0: No. But what about you?
1: What about me?
0: What about you?
1: And thanking you in my thoughts.
0: Well, I'm still coming to terms with that.
1: And I'm coming to terms. In fact, I should have lied about 5 seconds ago when I told you that.
0: You could have said I had a whole page dedicated to Jonesy.
1: I wrote it in my indelible ink. I put it on an eggshell to keep it safe.
0: You don't just come out and say, no, of course you would have thanked me.
1: Of course I would have thanked you, Brendan.
0: You did so well presenting Andrew Denton into the Hall of Fame.
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3: I first laid eyes on our soon-to-be Logies Hall of Famer when I was just 17. He was 18. He was on the dance floor at a Bathurst Uni bar night, fueled by God knows how many bourbon and cokes. He was not so much dancing as thrashing about like a madman. We met, we started laughing. Within a week, he'd called me a fishwife, and our lifelong friendship was forged. He was diminutive, he was bespectacled, highly intelligent, and let's be honest, a little bit nerdy. His name was Andrew Denton.
0: Yeah.
3: He has always been the funniest person I know, but also the smartest,
0: you say that about me?
3: The silliest, and sweetest. His friendship has been such a gift. And to work alongside him for all these years has been a wonderful bonus. To see him go from dancing like a crazed dervish all those years ago to Australian television groundbreaker has been exhilarating, but hardly surprising. What a privilege it is tonight to see my friend Andrew Denton inducted into the Logies Hall of Fame.
0: That was great. Well done.
1: It wasn't his speech.
0: Oh,
1: hilarious and brilliant and insightful and moving, all the things.
0: It reminded me of how much I miss Andrew Denton on TV.
4: Just the other day, I was walking down the street and a guy pointed excitedly to me and went, Andrew Daddo! And I naturally went, hi, Cameron says hi. Now, don't feel sorry for me because I understand the deal. I am a stage 5 celebrity and I'm sure you know the 5 stages of show business. If you don't, I'll take you through them. Who's Andrew Denton? Get me Andrew Denton. Get me someone like Andrew Denton. Get me a young Andrew Denton. Who's Andrew Denton?
0: And that was that.
1: That was that. Another Logie's done and dusted.
0: Team success for you, my friend.
1: And I would have thanked you in my heart, as you know.
0: Of course. Yeah, well, that means that's like getting a praise from your mother.
1: Oh, dear.
0: Well, the Hoodoo Gurus, they blew everyone's socks off Friday Feels on Friday. 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
1: Too hard to tame. Too fun to turn off.
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0: Hello there, it's Jonesy and Amanda driving you home this Monday afternoon while you were mixing with the glitterati. I was mixing with...
1: The farterati.
0: But no, it wasn't that.
1: Well, you said you were cleaning your teeth in a shared bathroom.
0: I was just saying, at that point, I was like, you know, shared bathrooms, not so bad.
1: And then a nude man who you don't know walked out and went, bop.
0: It wasn't a big one. It wasn't like a bad one.
1: Is there a good one?
0: I think that, you know, in the levels.
1: Of strangers popping at you, I don't know.
0: You know, it's one of those, you know, it's one of those things.
1: But it is a guy's thing, I think. And I'm not a...
0: Do you like a shared bathroom in a hotel?
1: I even on a girls' weekend, I like to have my own room. Mm. I know lots of girls like to bunk in and all that. Even I don't like that.
0: We had Rod Stewart on the show and...
1: You offered him a sleepover on your divan.
0: He said, as long as I've got a sink.
1: Well, that's right.
0: That's how simple Rod is.
1: And he's frugal, as we know. Scottish. He's very frugal. Yeah, I don't know. I've got a friend who was travelling through Europe and she is quite particular. This is years ago. And she walked in, she was just with her new husband, walked in. There's a shower stall. This is in Italy. And in the shower was an empty ice cream container just with an old toilet brush in it, a used toilet brush. She said, I can't stay here.
0: Couldn't stay there.
1: Her husband went, okay, because he couldn't care less. He'd clean his teeth with that thing. He just doesn't care. So they went to another hotel and my friend walked in. And actually, her husband tells this story, as you can imagine. And she said, I can't stay here. It's haunted.
0: Oh.
1: So he had to go down to the front desk and explain why they couldn't stay there, because it was haunted.
0: So this is what happened to little baby Jesus, you know, Joseph and Mary, when they were, you know, travelling around.
1: Ended up staying in a manger.
0: Well, that's why they had to go to the manger, because the inn wasn't full. She was just picky. Come on.
1: The tribal drum should be
0: for this. They're going to write songs about this.
1: I can't stay here because.
0: Yeah. That's all well and good, Pitbull. Basically, who is a giant picky pants?
1: Not a picky pants. Remember, we were at the Radio Awards once.
0: Yeah.
1: And they'd put us in the wrong hotel. A whole lot of
0: this
1: the staff.
0: This was in our little Ernie and Bert beds.
1: A whole lot of staff went to the beautiful hotel.
0: Yeah.
1: But they mixed it up and we went to this other terrible one.
0: What they did, they put like Adam, who was Jem Y Rye before Jem Y Rye, he put him.
1: At the Langham.
0: And the Langham having cucumbered sandwiches with all the hoi polloi. And we're slumming it at the Formula One down
1: and
0: the road.
1: On my curtains at nose height, there was snow.
0: Oh, don't sew it. And you made me come in and look.
1: Tribal drum is beating for I can't stay here because.
0: It's Jonesy and Amanda driving you home for Jam Nation.
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14: Hi there, I'm Rana Hussein. The opening round of the AFLW has wrapped up with the Giants downing the Eagles by 12 points last night. Earlier in the day, the Power beat the Dockers by 21 and the Lions thumped the Bombers by 8 goals. Switching codes, the Tigers have jumped to 4th on the NRLW table after last night's 8-point victory over the Warriors, while elsewhere the Cowboys had a 12-point win over the Sharks. And Aussie star Lani Pallister has become the first swimmer to beat Katie Ledecky over 800 metres at an international meet, claiming victory in the Pampax final.
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0: hello there. It's Jonesy and Amanda driving you home this Monday afternoon. Henry Bretz is a very funny guy. I discovered him on Instagram. He was parodying Carl Stefanovic. Mm-hmm. Remember, Carl Stefanovic put out a video about how great Australia was in the 70s and 80s. And I, as a kid of that era, was pretty good. Yeah, riding around in the back of the utes.
1: Well, that's because you're a kid and you don't know,
0: know any better. And that was my point about it. Back then, we just lived our lives and it was great. We didn't have to sort of navel gaze as much as we seem to do.
1: No, but also if you were a marginalised member of our society, you weren't having as good a time as all these other people who go, wasn't it great?
0: But as a reply, Henry came up with this impression of Carl's impression.
2: I grew up in the outskirts of Brizzy in the 70s, 80s and 90s. Dad was a truck driver. Mum was a jar of Vegemite. Dad rode his pet kangaroo named Robert Menzies to the pub every morning. I went to school barefoot and fully naked with whole echidnas and cheese for morning tea. At bath time, Mum would wash us down in the backyard with a whole bottle of Bundy. This was a time when you could order a packet of cigarettes off the menu at Hungry Jack's and smoke them right there in the restaurant. When you kissed your dad on the lips, but it wasn't gay because homosexuals hadn't been invented yet.
1: he's so good.
0: He does a radio show. He's one of us.
1: He's one of us, and he's just really absolutely killing it on socials at the moment with his Carl Stefanovic work.
0: And he's got a stand-up show, and he's going to tell us all about it next. It's Jonesy and Amanda driving you home for Jam Nation.
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0: Hello there, it's Jonesy Demander driving you home this Monday afternoon while you were mixing with the glitterati. I was mixing with...
1: The farter artery.
0: But no, it wasn't that.
1: Well, you said you were cleaning your teeth in a shared bathroom.
0: I was just saying, at that point, I was thinking, you know, shared bathrooms, not so bad.
1: And then a nude man who you don't know walked out and went, bah.
0: It wasn't a big one. It wasn't like a bad one.
1: Is there a good one?
0: I think that, you know, in the levels.
1: Of strangers popping at you, I don't know.
0: You know, it's one of those, you know, it's one of those things.
1: But it is a guy's thing, I think. And I'm not a...
0: Do you like a shared bathroom in a hotel?
1: I even on a girls' weekend, I like to have my own room. Mm. I know lots of girls like to bunk in and all that. Even I don't like that.
0: We had Rod Stewart on the show and...
1: You offered him a sleepover on your divan.
0: He said, as long as I've got a sink.
1: Well, that's right.
0: That's how simple Rod is.
1: And he's frugal, as we know. Scottish. He's very frugal. Yeah, I don't know. I've got a friend who was travelling through Europe and she is quite particular. This is years ago. And she walked in, she's just with her new husband, walked in. There's a shower stall. This is in Italy. And in the shower was an empty ice cream container just with an old toilet brush in it, a used toilet brush. She said, I can't stay here.
0: Couldn't stay there.
1: Her husband went, okay, because he couldn't care less. He'd clean his teeth with that thing. He just doesn't care. So they went to another hotel and my friend walked in. And actually, her husband tells this story, as you can imagine. And she said, I can't stay here. It's haunted.
0: Oh.
1: So he had to go down to the front desk and explain why they couldn't stay there, because it was haunted.
0: So this is what happened to little baby Jesus, you know, Joseph and Mary, when they were, you know, travelling around.
1: Ended up staying in a manger.
0: Well, that's why they had to go to the manger, because the inn wasn't full. She was just picky. Come on.
1: The tribal drum should be for this.
0: They write songs about this.
1: I can't stay here because.
0: Yeah. That's all well and good, Pitbull. Basically, who is a giant picky pants?
1: Not a picky pants. Remember, we were at the Radio Awards once.
0: Yeah.
1: And they put us in the wrong hotel. A whole lot of
0: staff.
1: This
0: was in our little Ernie and Bert beds.
1: A whole lot of staff went to the beautiful hotel.
0: Yeah.
1: But they mixed it up and we went to this other terrible one.
0: What they did, they put like Adam, who was Jem Y. Rye before Jem Y. Rye, they put him.
1: At the Langham.
0: And the Langham, having cucumbered sandwiches with all the hoi polloi. And we're slumming it at the Formula One
1: and
0: down the road.
1: On my curtains at nose height, there was snow.
0: Oh, don't say it. And you made me come in and look.
1: Tribal drum is beating for I can't stay here because.
0: It's Jonesy Demander driving you home for Jam Nation.
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1: Another Logie's done and dusted. 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
0: But so there wouldn't have been any there wouldn't have been.
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0: Maniac from Michael Sembello on the 80s at 8. Shane Bryan with you. And if ever there was a song that instantly transported you back to one movie, that would be Flashdance.
1: Where are they now? The 80s stars you couldn't escape. But what happened next? From chart toppers to cult legends, let's find out where they are now.
0: Released in 1983, Flashdance became one of the surprise blockbuster hits of the decade. Now, despite mixed reviews from critics, audiences loved the story of Alex Owen. She was a young Pittsburgh steelworker who dreamt of becoming a professional dancer. Now, the film went on to gross over $200 million worldwide and become one of the year's biggest movies. And who could forget the iconic scenes? The warehouse dance studio, that off-the-shoulder sweatshirt that launched a fashion trend. Jennifer Beale, who played Alex Owens, appeared on Jimmy Fallon to talk about how that actually came about.
2: This is actually based on your actual sweatshirt, right?
3: It was an accident. It was based on a fashion accident. Yeah. I had my favorite sweatshirt in high school, and I put it in the dryer for too long at a really high heat, so the neck part shrunk, and I couldn't get my head through it, so I just cut out the hole, and I wore it to a wardrobe fitting for Flashdance, and Adrian Lyne, the director, really loved it, and Michael Kaplan, the costume designer, loved it, so he just made a much better version of it for the film.
2: And then it became totally iconic. You're like, yeah, that's fine. Do you have this sweatshirt still?
3: Yeah, it's in storage somewhere.
2: Yeah, good. I love that, yeah.
3: And also that red band jacket thing.
2: Oh, really?
3: Yeah, I have that somewhere.
2: Then the soundtrack. Then it was everything. I mean, it was part of everyone's life. You're like, oh, this is actually bigger than I could even imagine.
3: Yeah, it was like this weird meta experience when you're walking down the street and you see everybody in the cutoff sweatshirts.
2: Why do you think it was so popular with everyone?
3: I think because it was really aspirational and it really encouraged people to go after their dreams.
2: Yeah.
3: I mean, I got letters from like lawyers who decided to quit their jobs so they could go and become this other thing that they had always dreamt of. And
2: so like, yeah, really just follow your dreams and work hard.
3: Yeah.
2: Yeah, it just makes you feel good when you watch it.
0: And of course the soundtrack. It was just as big as Flashdance, the movie. Flashdance, What a Feeling by Irene Cara topped the charts around the world. It won the Academy Award for the Best Original Song. Maniac gave Michael Sembello a number one hit. The soundtrack eventually sold millions of copies and became one of the defining albums of the decade. Now, as for the cast, well, Jennifer Beals became a global superstar overnight as Alex Owens. Later found success in films and television, including The L Word. Leading man Michael Nuri continued a long career across film, television and stage productions and has appeared recently in Yellowstone. More than 40 years later, Flashdance remains a perfect snapshot of 80s pop culture. Big dreams, big music, big hair and plenty of leg warmers. Coming up after the break, Annie Lennox and Al Green put a little love in our hearts on the 80s at 8.
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0: It was the Man of Colours era. Ice House had Crazy in the charts. Was that the number one song, or was it Kylie Minogue? We'll take a look at the Aussie charts, the UK and the US charts, and find out who was touring around Australia in August 1987. 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
0: 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Right here. 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

0: And I don't get that. Don't get those ones out. Get the good stuff.
1: Yeah, we have a set of cutlery that we never use. Yeah, that's and it's it. A nice one.
0: It's in that proper sort of presentation thing.
2: In the box. Yes.
0: And when you dry it, you try and get it without the streaks. Like it's Downton Abbey. Yes. You look at your reflection in it. Beautifully done. All right, what is the proper way to organise a cutlery drawer? What is your system? Give us a call. Don't forget, the person who makes the best case for their way is going to win $1,000 this morning, all thanks to Yorkshire Tea.
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1: Good morning, I'm Jane Drew with the latest. Eggs and chickens remain safe to eat as cases of bird flu grow. Further testing on three dead seabirds is currently underway after four more cases of bird flu were confirmed yesterday. Tasmania now has 10 cases of the deadly H5 bird flu. Species include crested tern, silver gulls and a brown skua. The Department of Natural Resources and Environment says there have been no detections in Tasmanian poultry. Meantime, only little penguins will be taken in at Penguin Rehab and Release in Burnie. Chair of the centre, Kathy Grievenson, explains.
2: Unfortunately, usually in the spring we'll get silver gull chicks, cormorants, we might get some petrels, and then after the season it's shearwaters. Just because of having to have very separate spaces for the different birds, the different species, we can't manage that this season. And we just need to see how it all pans out, really, because there's going to be so much more work involved.
1: The Jack Jumpers are on the coast this week. Burnie's own Taryn Armstrong leading a clinic in Devonport at the weekend that saw roughly 80 kids hit the court. Armstrong saying it's something he wishes he had growing up.
3: That was something I was definitely craving as a young kid, and which is why, I think the team gets the support that they get now is because they have people so close that they can idolise and look up to, and, that was something I never really had.
1: The Jack Jumpers Family Night and Open Training Session will be held this Wednesday at the Ulverston Sports Centre. Tickets can be found online. And the Central Coast towns are paying the most to run their heat pumps. Heating estimate demands released by aircon company Alliance Climate Control showing towns like Ulverston and Penguin are forking out the most in the state over the cold months. The total cost averaging more than $400 for the season. Devonport coming in third.
0: National News now.
4: Morning, I'm Britt Aylin. A group of Sydney Swans players is believed to have spent the night driving home to Sydney in a bid to avoid a media circus at the airport amid allegations of sexual assault at a Melbourne hotel. No charges have been laid at this stage. While Swans legend and board member Michael O'Loughlin's been asked for his thoughts on Nine.
5: Do you have any reaction at all to the allegations?
6: No, we'll wait and see what the findings are. I don't know.
4: We could soon be given more control over our exposure to gambling ads, with Canberra planning a new opt-out register similar to the Do Not Call list. The proposed changes would also crack down on gambling inducements like free or bonus bets. The major banks are reporting a big drop in home loan applications. NAB says there's been a 15% slump in demand since the federal budget. And the trial of a man accused of murdering Tupac Shakur is now underway in Las Vegas, 30 years after the rapper died of complications from a gunshot wound after he was targeted in a drive-by shooting. Dwayne Davis has pleaded not guilty to one count of murder with a deadly weapon.
0: 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For Harvey Norman Electrical Burnie, king of big screen TVs.
4: Taking a look at sport now, and Aussie cricket coach Andrew McDonald has flagged changes for the second test against Bangladesh in Mackay, but is rejecting suggestions that his side is too old.
7: It's always going to be a conversation, the age profile of the team, where we're at, how we're travelling. A loss doesn't help that. There's no doubt about that. But I mean, these players have got a fair bit of cricket left in them.
4: And the Maroons are on the hunt for a new head coach after Billy Slater called it quits. That is the latest in news and sport.
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0: The latest. best coastal weather for Harvey Norman Burnie Furniture and Bedding, for the best choice in bedding.
10: 6:04, good morning. If you're heading out of bounds on our coastal waters at all, make sure that you are boat wise. Easterly winds 15 to 20 knots. We'll turn more northeasterly in direction later this morning and into the afternoon. 1 to 1.5 metre seas and a westerly swell below 1 metre. Showers around Launceston and 17, and 17 the maximum in Hobart, and a fine day for the state's capital. For the northwest and circular head, a little bit of cloud around, bringing the odd shower or two with those easterly winds up to 30 k's. We'll be reaching a maximum around 15 this afternoon. We do have some rain planned for tomorrow, somewhere between 35 and 40 mil, and 14 showers into Thursday morning, carrying on into the afternoon, up to around 6 to 7 mils there, and 14, and showers for your Friday afternoon and evening, and 14 degrees. Burnie's on 12, we've got 9 in Penguin, 11's for Wynyard and Smithton, and on the west coast it's 6 degrees in Waratah.
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10: It's Tuesday, August 18. Good morning. And if you'd like to kick us off with an early morning heart starter, 1300 762 558. Got a spot open prior to 6:30. 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

0: It is your home of better music and lots more of it. 7 BU Breakfast, 14 past 6. Gloria Gaynor, like many of us, grew up with lots and lots of music going on in a household from New Jersey in the States.
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0: If you spot something on our roads, we should be talking about 1300 762 558. There's roadworks being carried out in Ulverston, just on the Leven Bridge there, heading eastbound. They're down to one lane. We're in for some showers for the coast and circular head as we work our way towards a max of around 15 degrees. Around the traps, it's 9 in Sulphur Creek. Flowerdale has 11 and 12 in Montello. 7BU Breakfast.

0: It is 7BU, breakfast 22 past 6, and nothing better than winning free stuff, right? And Win on the Coast this week, we've put together this wonderful favourites box from Macro Mike, and it features a selection of flavours, Macro Mike shaker, and $25 on loan credit. 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We'll see if you're the winner this coming
1: Freebie Friday!
0: Sometime after one with Lee Dixon. 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Macro Mike. 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

0: Edge your hope with better music. What's more of it? 7BU Breakfast, 27 past 6, Eurogliders. Sad of the passing a couple of months back of one of the backbone members of that band, Bernie Lynch. May he rock in peace. And the organisers of Parkland High School reunion are planning on getting the team back together again for this reunion. They're always a whole lot of fun. A lot of stories to be told, a lot of questions to be asked. What are you doing now? Gee, you've changed a bit. Since 1976, the Parkland's High School reunion, they're calling out for contact details and book yourself in at the Beach Hotel in the function room, which is a great facility for that. And it's landed on Saturday, the 3rd of October. So head over to our community switch. We've got all the details there, or jump online to the Facebook page designated for Parkland's High School Class of 1976 School Reunion. In the local news, we've got Jane right across the blue bird flu update for us, and that's coming up at 6:30. We'll have the rest of the day's stories from Brit. 7BU Breakfast.
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7: 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This is your news now.
6: Good morning, I'm Jane Drew with the latest. The Greens are urging the state government to release more details on how it plans to respond to bird flu. 10 cases of the deadly H5 strain have now been confirmed in Tasmania's wild bird population, including crested terns, silver gulls and brown skua. Greens leader Rosalie Woodruff says the government's response should include stronger dog management policies.
16: Education for Tasmanians about how to look after and care for their domestic animals as well. That was not something that the government had considered when we raised it last week.
6: Meantime, Penguin Rehab and Release have made some changes to their Burnie sensor. Registered seabird carer Kathy Grieveson says biosecurity measures are in full effect.
17: They're separate zones as they're travelling from one part to another within the site. And we've got we turned one room into a dedicated quarantine room. And we also have a separate quarantine aviary outside, which is for, you know, if any symptomatic birds come in. And we have a lot of PPE.
6: At this stage, the centre is not accepting any wild seabirds, with the advice to call the Emergency Animal Disease Hotline. The independent member for Montgomery, Casey Hiskin, has introduced a bill into the Legislative Council to correct what he says is a long-standing oversight. Currently, workers on the Central Coast are entitled to one fewer local public holiday than every other municipality in Tasmania. Mr. Hiskin says the Statutory Holidays Amendment Bill is not about creating a new public holiday, but restoring one Parliament never intended workers on the coast to lose. The legislation introduces a flexible agreed day arrangement, allowing employees and bosses to mutually agree on a local show day equivalent. And the Jack Jumpers' first day of practice looked a little different yesterday. Players were put to work off the court as part of the team's visit to the coast. They were tasked with cleaning and making beds on the Spirit of Tasmania, as well as detailing cars at a local dealership.
18: They're actually practicing in the community, and so we put them to work. It allows them to feel what it means to be Tasmanian, work shoulder to shoulder with Tasmanians, and understand the impact that they can have on this state. And it's really important for our new players coming in. It kind of integrates them into.
6: Coach Scott Roth there.
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19: Morning, I'm Britt Aylin. The Prime Minister is set to introduce an opt-out register for gambling ads as part of a push to reduce harm. The federal government also wants tougher rules around gambling promotions, especially inducements offering things like free or bonus bets. Police in Melbourne are continuing to investigate sexual assault allegations said to involve a group of Sydney Swans players. It's believed they've since spent the night driving home up to Sydney after being interviewed over the reported incident, while club chief Matthew Pavlich is remaining tight-lipped.
20: Well, as I said, it's a police matter ongoing. I'm not going to comment any further on it right now.
19: Trucks could soon be carrying bigger loads and making more deliveries overnight under recommendations aimed at cutting costs and boosting productivity. The Productivity Commission estimates the changes could save billions of dollars a year and speed up the transition to quieter electric heavy vehicles. And today marks the 60th anniversary of the beginning of the Battle of Long Tan, which claimed the lives of 18 Aussie soldiers during the Vietnam War.
7: Now, the latest in sports news from 7bu.com.au.
19: Moving on to sport now, and Billy Slater's left the door open to another stint as Queensland coach sometime in the future after walking away from the Maroons for now.
21: I didn't think coaching Queensland was going to be forever for me, and who knows, this decision right now mightn't be forever for me, so I just think it's the right thing for now.
19: That's thanks to Nine. And in the AFL, Collingwood's Sam Swadlings claimed the Round 23 Rising Star nomination for his 29 touches in the weekend draw with the Hawks. That's the latest in news and sport.
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0: 23-7, got some showers for the northwestern circular heads, and 15 degrees our maximum. Rain tomorrow, somewhere between 35 and 40 mil and 14. Showers carrying into Thursday morning and spreading into the afternoon, about 6 mil there and 14. Showers for your Friday afternoon and evening and 14. And right now it's 12 degrees in Burnie. We've got 9 in Penguin, 11's in Windy 8 in Smithton, on the West Coast 6 in Waratah. If you're off to Hobart, should be a fine day in the state's capital on 17. Getting to 17 also in Launceston. They can expect a few showers.
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0: 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We've managed to grab some double passes, and hopefully one of them will have your name on it. 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
0: If you do spot something on our roads, we should be talking about even speed cameras. Permanent fixture along the Bass Highway at Wivenhoe, stick to 80 there or slower. 1300 762 558. And there's a little bit of road work being carried out in Ulverston on the Leven Bridge, heading eastbound. That's down to one lane. We've got some showers to fill up the rivers and dams over the next few days. 15 degrees, our expected maximum. And around the traps, it's 12 in Cooey's Golden Mile. Table Cape and in Emmett Street, Smithton, it's 11 degrees. While in Haybridge, almost in double figures, currently on 9. Remember this from Voyager, Halfway Hotel. 7BU Breakfast, better music and more of it.

After a long day of driving, it's always welcome to pull up at the Halfway Hotel. There's Voyager. 7 to 7, 7 for your breakfast for Young's Veggie Shed. Hey, last chance today to take advantage of this week's specials. Brussels sprouts are going out for $4.90 a kilogram. 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More specials where they came from if you search the Facebook page. 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And Des and the team will be opening up the doors in about an hour from now. 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

0: 7B, your breakfast, 3 to 7, stand by to update us. Jane is in the newsroom, the latest on the bird flu in Tasmania, and we'll have the rest of the day's stories from Brit Island, and before 7.30, Aaron will check in, looking back at some of the events that happened down through the years for this day in history. 7B, your breakfast.
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11: Good morning, I'm Jane Drew with the latest. Testing is continuing for more potential cases of bird flu in Tasmania, with aerial footage from a survey at the weekend also being combed through by authorities. It was confirmed yesterday Tasmania is now on double digits when it comes to case number. That number expected to continue to rise. Government Minister Kerry Vincent says it's important we remain vigilant.
12: As the situation changes, we will be at the forefront of making sure everybody is aware of anything that needs to happen. At the moment, it is still the same.
11: Any sick or injured birds should not be touched and reported to the Emergency Animal Disease Hotline on 1800 675 888. Meantime, the little penguin colony living on the edge of West Park have expanded their habitat. 9 purpose-built tunnels positioned below the coastal pathway now officially open, providing penguins access between the beach and an extended landscape. The project, who saw the regeneration of a car park coming to life through a partnership between the University of Tasmania and Friends of Burnie Penguins. The new run will be monitored over the coming months to see how and when the penguins interact with the space. The independent member for Montgomery, Casey Hiskett, has introduced a bill into the Legislative Council to correct what he says is a long-standing oversight. Currently, workers on the Central Coast are entitled to one fewer local public holiday than every other municipality in Tasmania. Mr. Hiskett says the Statutory Holidays Amendment Bill is not about creating a new public holiday, but restoring one Parliament never intended workers on the coast to lose. The legislation introduces a flexible agreed-day arrangement, allowing employees and bosses to mutually agree on a local show day equivalent. And the Jack Jumpers will be in action tomorrow night. Their open training session in Ulverston, a first chance to see local legends Taryn Armstrong and Riley Haywood hit the court with the rest of the team. Coach Scott Roth with all the details.
13: Day, we usually do a family day in the afternoon, but we thought we'd pack it into one evening. So on Wednesday night at 6:30, you can go to the Jack Jumpers website and grab a ticket there, but you'll have autographs, you'll get to see us practice, we'll have interviews, they'll have games, and you'll get a first chance to actually see our players up close and personal. So we're excited about anyone that would love to come out. We'd love to have everybody.
11: Stick around for a look at your national news and sport coming up next.
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15: Morning, I'm Britt Aylin. An Australian teenager is in a New York hospital this morning after being repeatedly stabbed at a McDonald's. The NYPD says the 19-year-old tourist was eating a burger when he was attacked by a Florida man. 25-year-old Juan Mercedes has been charged with assault. It's been a long night on the road for a group of Sydney Swans players who were yesterday questioned over an alleged sexual assault at the team club hotel in Melbourne. They're believed to have hired a rental car to make the journey home up the Hume Highway, hoping to avoid the waiting media at Sydney Airport. Club chief Matthew Pavlich yesterday expressed his shock and disappointment over the allegations. And the federal government is facing even more pressure when it comes to migration after reports Canberra had been warned that easier access to Australian citizenship and benefits could lead to a surge in imports from New Zealand. The number of Kiwis crossing the ditch since the change kicked in back in 2023 has grown by around 30,000 each year.
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15: In sport, Aussie cricket coach Andrew McDonald's flagged changes for the second test against Bangladesh in Mackay, but is rejecting suggestions the side is too old.
16: It's always going to be a conversation, the age profile of the team, where we're at, how we're travelling. A loss doesn't help that. There's no doubt about that. But I mean, these players have got a fair bit of cricket left in them.
15: And Rabbitohs star Latrell Mitchell is edging closer to an NRL return. The star centre trained with the team yesterday and could be back this weekend.
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14: Now, the latest coastal weather from 7BU.com.au for Young's Veggie Shed, a fresh way to shop.
0: It goes without saying, be boat wise if you're spending a bit of time out and about on the coastal waters. Easterly winds 15 to 20 knots. Turn more northeasterly direction by late this morning and afternoon. 1 to 1.5 metre seas and a westerly swell below 1 metre. Showers around Launceston with a top of 17, but a fine day for Hobart and 17. For the northwest and circular head, a little bit of cloud around, bringing the odd shower or two with those easterlies up to 30 k's and 15 degrees our maximum. For tomorrow, we do have some rain, so one for the Brolly, up to around 35 to 40 mil all up and 14. And showers into Thursday morning, carrying after lunch into the afternoon, about 6 to 7 mil there and 14, with showers Friday afternoon and evening and 14. Burnie's on 12, along with Wynyard and Smithton. We've got 10 in Penguin, and on the west coast, 6 degrees in Waratah.
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We're the home of better music and more of it at 7BU Breakfast. Wiz of the synthesizer, Giorgio Moroder, that's teaming up with Phil Oakey, the front man and the voice of Human League. 11 past 7. Hey, through the month of September, very exciting if the Circular Head area. Circular Head Arts Festival. It's known as Charts, and there's a website, chartsfestival.com. There's lots and lots of things to do. Nice to explore the region and some of the great events, including oil painting workshop in Stanley at the town hall there. And that's on Saturday the 12th, where you can join artist Elaine Green for an engaging oil painting workshop where you'll be able to explore techniques and build confidence with colour and brushwork. Create your own artwork if you like, and you can take that home. And this is for all skill levels. 10 till 3 on that date, Saturday the 12th of September at the Stanley Town Hall, which is in Church Street in Stanley. Find out more on that and all the other events through the month of September with Charts Festival. 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Here's the Oils. Blue Sky Mind, 7B Breakfast.

0: It's the Oil 7 for You breakfast, 16 past 7. We're the home of the Water Boys. They return Saturday morning over 2 hours from 8 o'clock. That's Xavier Dowdy, Mitch McPherson, joined by special guest. Thursday night football in the AFL. It's the final round of the home and away season. Finals are looming. Round 24 starts on Thursday night, St Kilda up against Gold Coast at Marvel Stadium. Then Friday night football, you've got Collingwood and Brisbane Lions at the G. Saturday at Marvel Stadium, it's Carlton and Fremantle. Melbourne will take on the Western Bulldogs at the MCG. Geelong up against Richmond at Cadinia Park, GMHBA Stadium. Adelaide and GWS at the Adelaide Oval. Then three games to round out on Sunday. You've got Essendon, Port Adelaide at Marvel Stadium, Sydney and North Melbourne at the SCG, and West Coast and Hawthorn, the final game of the home and away season at Optus Stadium. And Fox Sports last night, AFL 360, and the boys Jared Waitley and Gary Lyon spoke all about the Sydney Swans Pullman Hotel sexual assault story. First, we'll hear from the Sydney CEO, Matthew Pavlich.
1: We can confirm that several players were involved in an alleged incident in Melbourne. We've identified this to the AFL. We are working with them and also the relevant authorities on this matter.
2: So there are four players central to this and potentially a fifth as it is being investigated. The Herald Sun broke the story. The heavy police presence around the Pullman Hotel as Victoria Police confirmed its investigation a short time later. You've heard the witness accounts describing two women approaching staff at the hotel demanding to be let back into a guest room, complaining about an incident that had taken place during the night. Coach Dean Cox was among club officials who were caught totally unawares when confronted by a woman in the foyer, and some of that exchange was overheard by others present and a photograph taken. Cox was known to be rocked by the confrontation. The AFL Integrity Department, as is standard practice, will run in behind the police investigation, and the police investigation has, amongst other lines of inquiries, gathered the CCTV vision from the hotel. So what's alleged here is to be tested, but the details of it are mortifying, I think, for player, for club, and for codes.
3: Yeah.
2: What's your first reaction?
3: Well, there's two sides to it, Jared. So, and we're not understating or downplaying the seriousness of this in any way. It can't be understated. This is an enormous story. We can only really comment on the one side, and that is the football-related matters, and the rest will sort themselves out, which, again, is not to dismiss all parties involved in this. So let's get that on the table. What we can discuss is the ramifications from a football point of view, and this is an unmitigated disaster for the Sydney Swans and for the game. Those pictures on the eve of the AFL final series with plain clothes and police, unmarked cars outside a hotel room 1 week out from the final series is an absolute disaster, Jared. And this Sydney Swans Football Club for a long period of time, and they deserve, you know, innocence until proven otherwise, and we understand the investigations. They've been a pillar on this game. We are pushed into New South Wales and Queensland markets are on the back of this side, have been there for such a long time. And you know, we talk about good football clubs and great football clubs, and this club has been held up and said, look, for all the other things that are going on and how difficult it is for the Giants to establish, we've got the Swans. The Swans are a beacon. They have been adopted to the heartland up there in Sydney. And right now, then you go to the footy side of it. So Dean Cox has worked his ass off all year. The players have worked their backsides off. They are a game out from a final series. They can't be moved out of the top two. They've got a qualifying final at home to look forward to in the sold-out SCG. That should be all that we're talking about. And that'll be the last thing that's discussed in the coming weeks for the Swans. It's a disaster, Jim.
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5: 7BU, traffic and weather.
6: Nothing to report on our roads at the moment as far as road hazards. If you do spot something, it's 1300 762 558, and that also goes for detection of speed cameras. In for some showers right across the northwest and circular here today as we work our way towards a maximum of 15. After Chrissy and the Pretenders, Aaron will check in, looking back at some of the events on this day. 7BU Breakfast.

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4: Hi, looking back on August 18, Vietnam Veterans Day, marking a couple of significant days in Australia's involvement in Vietnam. The Battle of Long Tan took place in 1966.
5: And as we waited, the battle increased in crescendo. It just got louder and louder and louder, and artillery, and could hardly hear yourself talk where we were.
4: And on this day in 1971, the Australian government announced the withdrawal of troops from Vietnam.
6: Cheering breaks out as the boys come down the gangway.
4: Woodstock finished on this day in 1969. Jimi Hendrix was the last on stage. The big-selling Bon Jovi album Slippery When Wet was released in 1986, the biggest-selling album of 87. The 15th Commonwealth Games opened in Victoria, Canada in 1994. Huge one for Australia, winning 89 gold. Also famous for the rise of Cathy Freeman, who won gold in the 200 and 400.
7: Keep going, Cathy. She's won gold for Australia.
4: And while we're on champions, Winx won her record-breaking 26th consecutive race at Royal Randwick in 2018.
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4: To the birthdays, Academy Award-winning director Roman Polanski turns 93.
9: That's what I learned to do, and that's what I think I do pretty well.
4: Actress Madeleine Stowe is 68, memorable in 12 Monkeys.
10: Hey, 1 minute you were there, the next minute you were gone.
4: Edward Norton is 57, brilliant in the movie Primal Fear.
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4: Gold Coast Suns coach and Essendon and Port Adelaide great Damien Hardwick turns 54.
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11: Good morning, I'm Jane Drew with the latest. But the testing on three dead seabirds is currently underway after four more cases of bird flu were confirmed yesterday. Tasmania now has 10 cases of the deadly H5 bird flu. Species include crested tern, silver gulls and a brown skua. The Department of Natural Resources and Environment says there have been no detections in Tasmanian poultry. Meantime, penguin rehab and release in Burnie have tightened up biosecurity measures, currently only accepting little penguins into care. Registered seabird carer Kathy Grieverson explains.
18: Unfortunately, usually in the spring we'll get silver gull chicks, cormorants, we might get some petrels, and then after the season it's shearwaters. Just because of having to have very separate spaces for the different birds, the different species, we can't manage that this season. And we just need to see how it all pans out, really, because there's going to be so much more work involved.
11: A 31-year-old Devonport man extradited from Western Australia earlier this month has appeared in court on the coast again over serious assault charges. The ABC reports lawyers for Nathan Gale Burke have told the court the matter was likely to resolve on the next occasion. It's been adjourned to the 4th of September, where a plea will be given. A bill to make Easter Sunday a public holiday is set to be voted on in the Legislative Council this week. Business groups are against the proposal, saying Tasmanian businesses can't afford it, but it's being backed by unions and workers, such as disability support worker Jodie O'Rourke, who says the extra money in pay packets would make a huge difference.
19: You put that towards bread, milk, towards petrol, another thing there, insurance and stuff like that. If you get two or three of them a year, it comes in handy.
11: The bill has already passed the lower house of parliament. Tasmania is the only state in the country where Easter Sunday isn't classed as a public holiday. And the Central Coast towns are paying the most to run their heat pumps. Heating estimate demands released by aircon company Alliance Climate Control showing towns like Ulverston and Penguin are forking out the most in the state over the cold months. The total cost averaging more than $400 for the season.
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25: In sport, Marcus Bontempelli is likely to miss this weekend's final home and away game against the D's on Saturday. Dogs coach Luke Beveridge telling Fox they're keen to rest him as he struggles with an Achilles injury to make sure he's cherry ripe for the wildcard round.
26: He'll want to play this one, I'm fairly sure, so we'll be talking him out of doing it, which will be difficult.
25: And Aussie cricket coach Andrew McDonald claims there'll be no knee-jerk reactions following Australia's first loss on home soil to Bangladesh, but he's not yet ruled out any changes to the side. That's the latest in news and sport.
3: 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Keeping you up to date with the latest in Northwest Coast weather from 7bu.com.au.
27: And we can expect some showers for the coast and circular head today with those easterly winds. 15 degrees our maximum. Got rain for tomorrow, somewhere between 35 to 40 mil all up and 14. Showers for Thursday morning into the afternoon, about 6 to 7 mil and 14. Showers for Friday afternoon and evening and 14 degrees. 12s at the moment in Burnie, Wynyard and Smithton. Penguin has 10 and on the west coast at 7 in Waratah. Showers and 17 for Launceston and a fine day ahead in Hobart and 17.
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0: It's Lady Gaga, 7 for you breakfast, 21 to 8. He's got a love of AFL and crickets, and also he's the guru of all things IT. Carries many hats on his head. So very good morning to Richard Pascoe. How are you this morning, mate?
1: Yeah, very good, thanks, Lee. It's only casting an opinion, Lee, just like we all do, isn't it?
0: We love opinions, that is right. And what about the Australian cricket team last week against Bangladesh? It was a poor showing, wasn't it?
1: Yeah, we knew it was coming, though. You know, it's amazed me, but, poor old George should have picked a couple of other players to go into the side. They're all getting older now, so, you know, it was about time. We should have started blooding younger ones last year. I think it's going to be a long couple of years ahead for us. I really do.
0: Cameron Green, he was the youngest of the lot. He was the only player in the 20s. The rest of them are over the age of 30. Now, I know it's not always necessarily stated about the birth certificate and the ages and so forth, but you're right. Probably a few changes need to be made on that front. And look, let's face it, Bangladesh aren't the minnows they once was. No. I mean, they had a victory against Pakistan not long ago, so they are performing pretty well.
1: And on a spinning deck as well. I'm telling you what, Cameron Green, you know, really did get out of that, because if he'd failed, he would have been gone.
0: It's going to be very interesting next week when they take on Bangladesh at Mackay in Queensland. Let's move from cricket to all things IT. iPods are making a bit of a comeback, I believe, because Apple launched it way back in 2001, didn't they?
1: Yeah, simple selling point. It played music on there, but it's making a bit of a comeback. And no, the people are thinking right now they're going to start making them again. They're not. People are going out and trying to find the old ones out there, or buying MP3 players, which are readily available on services like Amazon out there. They just want to listen to music on there, and they're a bit tired of their smartphones constantly demanding attention on there. Old iPod doesn't care. Put your headphones on, choose an album or playlist, and listen. A lot of nostalgia involved around these, aren't there, Lee? Younger people rediscovering technology from the 2000s, as much as like vinyl records, film cameras, even cassette players have returned. Older iPods, particularly the iPod Classic out there, if you've got one sitting in a drawer, they're worth a lot of money now. Also have another attraction, you can actually own the music, no monthly streaming subscription out there. And enthusiasts are even restoring old iPods. If you go onto things like eBay, you'll find a lot of people have restored them and trying to sell them. There's a firm in America that will actually ship your restored iPod. They replace the batteries, they upgrade the hard drives on there. So it's fascinating to me. As I said before, Apple are not going to announce it, but there's something different about all of this now. So in a world where one device does absolutely everything, there's a bit of an appeal about this gadget, so I just thought it was worthwhile mentioning.
0: You know what's more appealing and far more superior than iPod, Richard, and that is iHeart, because, yeah, you've got your music on iPod, but you've also got your local info and Richard Pascoe on a Tuesday morning on 7BU's iHeart app. So it's much more of a superior product, isn't it?
1: It is.
0: I thought I'd better throw that one in there. The Brit,
1: well done.
0: Will this end distractions? That is the question.
1: This is a device out there. There'll be a full review up on my website and a link about how to buy this thing. It literally is like a little plastic device. It looks like a brick on there. And it's for people out there who pick up their phone to check one thing, and 40 minutes later you're still there scrolling. This is a really easy idea. It's a small physical device that works with an app on your phone. You choose which apps you want blocked, apps, social media, games, or anything else you waste too much time on. Tap your phone against it, and they're locked. You can't access them. So for a lot of people, especially, I was talking to a parent yesterday about this, and they thought it was great. Block all these things before the kids go off to school. Then they've got no worries about what they're actually doing. You normally have to physically return to the device and tap your phone against it if you want them back. So leave the gadget at home, go out for the day, and you don't have to worry about those little things that are nagging you on there. As we all know, you become more productive, you concentrate better, and, you know, for that, costs about $80, Lee, for that.
0: Yep.
1: That's not a bad price.
0: That's fair, yeah.
1: For that. But it's going to teach you a bit of self-control. So that's the brick. As I said before, full review and links to buy it will be up on my website by the end of the day.
0: Of course. And just in wrapping up for this week, mates, Google Maps is getting a bit of a major AI upgrade, isn't it, called Ask Maps?
1: Exactly right. If you open up Google Maps on your iPhone or your Android phone out there, you'll see a thing called Ask Maps on there. If you tap it, you'll be able to talk to it's all powered by Gemini, Google's AI, I think, but allow you to do more than get directions. It warns you about crashes coming up, delays, transport issues. You can even update business hours from a chat or storefront photo. Really just like an assistant on there. You can go along and say, you know, the hotels in this area, are there any vacancies? You know, how much are all the hotels on there? If you look at the Gmail and calendar, it will tailor suggestions to you. Available on Android and iPhone right now. Just open it up, tap on Ask Maps, and away you go.
0: That's why you're number one. You're right across the old tech, like in the case of iPod, and the new tech when it comes to Ask Maps. Good on you, mate. You make sure you plug your website for us, please.
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0: And with the AFL Grand Final and just over a month away, he's one of the performers. We won't delve into much detail, will we? Here comes Meatloaf. You have a good day and a good week, and we'll talk next Tuesday morning, Richard Pascoe.
1: We'll look forward to it,
0: late. 14 to 8.

0: It is your home, a bit of music. More of it, 7 for you. Breakfast, 11 to 8. And the Jack Jumpers will be on the northwest coast tomorrow night. In fact, they'll be in Ulverston for an open training session. It's the first chance to see the team, including local legends Taron Armstrong and Riley Haywood on the coast, and the team in green. And speaking about it is the coach, Scott Roth.
1: Day. We usually do a family day in the afternoon, but we thought we'd pack it into one evening. So on Wednesday night at 6:30, you can go to the Jack Jumpers website and grab a ticket there, but you'll have autographs, you'll get to see us practice, we'll have interviews, they'll have games, and you'll get a first chance to actually see our players up close and personal. So we're excited about anyone that would love to come out. We'd love to have everybody.
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8: 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Oh yeah, and don't forget to like us on Facebook too. 7BU, traffic and weather.
0: If you come across any hazards, be sure to let me know. 1300 762 558. All clear at the moment as it stands. Let's hope it remains that way. We do have some showers for today for the coast and circle ahead. 15 degrees is our projected maximum this afternoon, with some rain coming through tomorrow, somewhere between 35 and 40 mil. Here come the Backstreet Boys, 7BU Breakfast.

0: It is your home of better music and more of it, 7BU Breakfast. 3 to 8, you know, 1 in 2 under the age of 85 will be diagnosed with cancer. Early detection is crucial on that front, and Cancer Council do a great job in our community. And the annual Daffodil Day is fastly approaching. In fact, this coming Thursday it is. We'll catch up with Sarah Hurst from Cancer Council of Tasmania on the show after 8 o'clock. Check out birthdays, 1300 762 558. If you know of someone's birthday, that's for Applebee's Mediterranean. Ahead of that, though, we're off to the newsroom. Local news next with Jane Drew, and we'll bring you right up to date with the situation on bird flu.
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15: Good morning, I'm Jane Drew with the latest. A bill to make Easter Sunday a public holiday is expected to be voted on in the upper house of parliament this week. Currently, Tasmania is the only state that doesn't recognise it as one. Labor putting forward the bill. Leader Josh Willey saying if people are away from their families, they deserve to be paid penalty rates.
16: There will be some cost to business, but this is about fairness for workers and making sure in a cost of living crisis, they've got more money in their pocket, which circulates in the economy. We know other states have implemented this public holiday rate in every other state, and that hasn't been a huge issue for businesses.
15: Several business groups, including the Tasmanian Chamber of Commerce and Industry, are against the move, saying businesses can't afford the extra costs. A 31-year-old Devonport man extradited from Western Australia earlier this month has appeared in court on the coast again over serious assault charges stemming from an incident in Devonport 3 years ago. The ABC reports lawyers for Nathan Gale Burke have told the court the matter was likely to resolve on the next occasion. It's been adjourned to the 4th of September, where a plea will be given. The little penguin colony living on the edge of West Park have expanded their habitat. 9 purpose-built tunnels positioned below the coastal pathway now officially open, providing penguins access between the beach and an extended landscape. The project, which saw the regeneration of a car park, coming to life through a partnership between the University of Tasmania and Friends of Burnie Penguins. The new run will be monitored over coming months to see how and when the penguins interact with the space. Meantime, Penguin Rehab and Release have made some changes to their Burnie Centre. Registered seabird carer Kathy Grievenson says biosecurity measures are in full effect.
9: They're separate zones as they're travelling from one part to another within the site. And we've got we turned one room into a dedicated quarantine room. And we also have a separate quarantine aviary outside, which is for, if any symptomatic birds come in, and we have a lot of PPE.
15: At this stage, the centre is not accepting any wild seabirds, with the advice to call the Emergency Animal Disease Hotline.
14: National News now.
12: Morning, I'm Britt Aylin. An Aussie tourist's in hospital after being stabbed at a McDonald's in New York City. The NYPD says the 19-year-old's condition is stable, while a 25-year-old Florida man has been charged with assault. The coach of the Sydney Swans says he's extremely disappointed by yesterday's sexual assault allegations, but Dean Cox is unable to confirm whether the players involved will be sanctioned.
17: We're working our way through everything with the AFL and the relevant parties, and we'll update when we get more information.
18: Have you spoken to the players at all yet about it?
17: We'll speak as the day unfolds.
12: The federal opposition leaders issued an ultimatum to the government over its so-called widow's tax. Angus Taylor says the coalition won't back Labor's NDIS changes until the tax issue's resolved. And trucks could soon be carrying bigger loads and making more deliveries overnight under recommendations aimed at cutting costs and boosting productivity. The Productivity Commission believes the changes could save billions of dollars and speed up the transition to quieter electric heavy vehicles.
14: Latest in sports news from 7BU.com.au. For Harvey Norman Electrical Burnie, king of big screen TVs.
12: In sport, Aussie cricket coach Andrew McDonald says the public's entitled to call for change after Sunday's historic 9-wicket loss to Bangladesh in Darwin.
19: There's some guys who aren't performing to the levels that they would like or we would like. That's our lot.
12: And Broncos star Reece Walsh has met with a surgeon after injuring his ankle in the weekend loss to the Warriors. He's expected to be out for 8 weeks, with his World Cup hopes all but gone. And that is the latest in news and sport.
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14: Now, the latest coastal weather for Harvey Norman Burnie Furniture and Bedding, for the best choice in bedding.
0: Good morning, 8:06, and a reminder, if you're heading off on the coastal waters, make sure that you're always boat wise. Easterly winds 15 to 20 knots, they'll turn northeasterly later this morning and into the afternoon, 1 to 1.5 metres seas, and a westerly swell below 1 metre. Showers around Launceston today with a top of 17, fine and 17 in Hobart, and for the northwestern circular head, a little bit of cloud around the place, bringing the odd shower or two with those easterlies up to 30 k's. 15 degrees is our maximum. Tomorrow, 14 degrees the top with rain, somewhere between 35 to 40 mil there. Showers into Thursday morning and afternoon, about 6 to 7 mil on 14. Showers into Friday afternoon and evening, 14 the top. Right now, it's 12 degrees in Burnie, Wynyard and Smithton. Penguin has 11, and on the west coast, 7 degrees in Waratah.
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0: One more time now, Ross.
1: Come back again. I'm just crazy about today.
0: Extremely versatile and all-round good bloke. We've had him on the show several occasions. Ross Wilson leading his Danny Cool Chargers. It's 8:10. And it's been a while since we've touched base with Sarah Hurst from Cancer Council of Tasmania for one thing or another. She's been away for a period there on maternity leave, but it's great to have her back to have a bit of a chat this morning. Good morning, Sarah.
2: Good morning. Thanks so much, Lee. It's a pleasure to be back.
0: There's always something happening on the calendar when it comes to Cancer Council of Tasmania, and this one is...

0: is got to be one of the finest because it's very important, Daffodil Day, and it's rolled around this coming Thursday, hasn't it?
1: It has rolled around very quickly. It's an exciting one for us. It's a busy one. And so Daffodil Day is Thursday the 20th. Very exciting.
0: So many of us are affected by cancer or people around us. And one thing about the daffodil, I reckon it's got to be one of the favourites, eh?
1: Absolutely. To us, it's a symbol of hope for those that are going through cancer or are touched by cancer. Beautiful, bright yellow, sunny, something to brighten the day, but it's a bit of a beacon of hope, and that's why we really enjoy that one.
0: It is a beacon of hope, and almost one in two under the age of 85 will be diagnosed, so it impacts a lot of families, a lot of people around the nation. In fact, just last week, we learnt the sad news of the passing of Johnny Young from pancreatic cancer. It doesn't discriminate.
1: Absolutely. Unfortunately, it doesn't discriminate. It feels like everybody has a story. And if it's not your personal family, it's a friend, it's a colleague, it's someone in the community that you know. Everyone, unfortunately, has been touched by cancer. So Daffodil Day is a really important one where we can all come together and just cherish that hope that we have and donate to support investments into research as well as our supportive care services to make sure that we can keep helping those in Tasmania that are impacted.
0: Advance the research and to stop it in its tracks.
1: Absolutely. Prevention really is a main goal for us. We've got many, many staff working in advocacy space to try and increase the prevention messaging and help everyone live that low cancer risk lifestyle. So it's definitely very important.
0: Good idea is to get those checks done on a regular basis. It's the day of the year where we see those workers from the Cancer Council of Tasmania, the hard workers too, it must be said. Sarah, be out and about, no doubt, selling a lot of the Cancer Council of Tasmania merchandise.
1: Yeah, absolutely. So a lot of our stalls are actually volunteer run. So we have 70 plus locations across the state this year where you can purchase the fresh flowers, lovely bunch of sunny daffodils, and the $10 purchase of those is a donation, it's a gift. They'll brighten your day and they'll go to help a good cause. So there's 70 plus locations that you can purchase those flowers from Hill Street through to Anytime Fitness. The wonderful stalls that are across the state are run by volunteers on Thursday, mostly across the northwest, and a few into the Friday. You can purchase yourself a little beanie to keep yourself warm. There's the daffodil pins and pens. We have some bright yellow socks, which are exciting. But the fresh flowers, and of course, if you're not wanting to purchase something, you can simply make a donation. And you can also register to fundraise in your own way if you want to do something different that's yellow, or if you want to take a bit of a cold plunge, you can join the Daffodil Day dip as well. So there's heaps of ways that you can get involved. There's really something for everyone for Daffodil Day.
0: And no matter what time of the year, you can always jump online to cancertowns.org.au and donate and make a monetary donation.
1: Daffodil Day, we have, with those 70 locations, there's hundreds of volunteers that are stepping out for Daffodil Day alone, but we have more than 500 wonderful, wonderful, generous people that volunteer for Cancer Council Tasmania throughout the year across various fundraising campaigns and keeping our transport to treatment fleet on the road and in our centres. There's so many ways that we rely on volunteers. We're incredibly grateful. So being able to work with them and celebrate Daffodil Day with them is a really great opportunity as well.
0: Wonderful. Cancertowns.org.au. Jump online to the website, pick up some of that merchandise or just make a donation or do a bit of both. It doesn't matter. And that's Daffodil Day this coming Thursday. Just one of the many events on the calendar for the wonderful work of Cancer Council of Tasmania. Sarah, it's always a pleasure having a bit of a chat with you, and I'm sure it will go well this coming Thursday.
1: Thanks so much, Lee. 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Happy Daffodil Day to you.
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1: And on the Bounce Highway in Boat Harbour, you'll find Applebee's for a touch of Mediterranean in Tasmania. And they're open from Wednesday to Sunday for the ultimate dining experience. And you can check out the opening hours by wandering on to their Facebook page. On this Vietnam Veterans Day, to honour the service and sacrifice from the Australians who served in the Vietnam War, the Battle of Long Tan, back in 1966. It's the birthday today of Christian Slater, American actor. He turns 57. Gold Coast Suns coach Damien Hardwick is 54 today. Cameron Smith, the Australian golfer, blowing out 33 candles on his birthday cake. And Ron Strykett, he played lead guitar with the Aussie band Men at Work. Ron is 69. As we reflect on some that we've lost over the years that would have celebrated birthdays, what a talent, what a racehorse. Undefeated in 25 races, which is an Aussie record. Black Caviar would have birthday today. Passed away in 2024 at the age of 17. And died just a day before her 18th birthday, in fact. Robert Redford, the American actor, passed away at the age of 89 early this year. And Patrick Swayze, the American actor and dancer who starred in a lot of films, including the hit Dirty Dancing, was 57 when he passed away in 2009. He's offering from that soundtrack, She's Like the Wind. And if you're birthdaying with those people, enjoy your day. 20 past 8.

0: It's the Fab Four from Liverpool, 7BU Breakfast, 27 past 8, and one of the political parties wants to know the government's response to the blue flu at the moment, the bird flu, and more on that next. We head to the newsroom where Jane Drew is standing by. We'll have the rest of the day's news from Britt Aylin, 7BU Breakfast.
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15: Good morning, I'm Jane Drew with the latest.
3: The Greens are urging the state government to release more details on how it plans to respond to bird flu. 10 cases of the deadly H5 strain have now been confirmed in Tasmania's wild bird population, including crested terns, silver gulls and a brown skua. Greens leader Rosalie Woodruff says the government's response should include stronger dog management policies.
7: Education for Tasmanians about how to look after and care for their domestic animals as well. That was not something that the government had considered when we raised it last week.
3: Meantime, the coast's penguin rehab and release is now only accepting little penguins at the centre as they ramp up protective measures. Registered seabird carer Kathy Grieverson with this message for anyone who comes across a sick seabird.
15: Don't bring a bird in. Call us. If it's not showing any signs of HPAI, give us a call. If it is showing any signs, so lack of coordination, stargazing, inability to stand, tremors, those sorts of things, then ring the emergency animal disease hotline, which is 1-800-675-888.
3: The independent member for Montgomery, Casey Hiscott, has introduced a bill into the Legislative Council to correct what he says is a long-standing oversight. Currently, workers on the Central Coast are entitled to one fewer local public holiday than every other municipality in Tasmania. The legislation introduces a flexible agreed day arrangement, allowing employees and bosses to mutually agree on a local show day equivalent. And the Jack Jumpers will be in action tomorrow night. Their open training session in Ulverston, a first chance to see local legends Taryn Armstrong and Riley Haywood hit the court with the rest of the team. Coach Scott Roth with all the details.
16: Day, we usually do a family day in the afternoon, but we thought we'd pack it into one evening. So on Wednesday night at 6:30, you can go to the Jack Jumpers website and grab a ticket there. But you'll have autographs. You'll get to see us practice. We'll have interviews. They'll have games. And you'll get a first chance to actually see our players up close and personal. So we're excited about anyone that would love to come out. We'd love to have everybody.
17: National News now.
18: Morning, I'm Britt Allen. An Australian teenager is in a New York hospital this morning after being repeatedly stabbed at a McDonald's. The NYPD says the 19-year-old tourist was eating a burger when he was attacked by a Florida man. 25-year-old Juan Mercedes has been charged with assault. Labor and the Coalition have reportedly done a deal to pass a host of gambling reforms through Parliament, featuring the introduction of an opt-out system to avoid exposure to gambling advertising. Meantime, the Federal Treasurer has taken aim at assertions the NAB is predicting rents will soar by 30%. The claim was made in a headline in The Australian this morning. But Jim Chalmers has told Seven there's much more to that story.
19: It's not a forecast for what they expect to see happen with rents. It leaves out a whole range of important considerations.
18: And Isaac Heaney, Riley Bice, James Jordan and Chad Warner are among the Sydney Swans players confirmed to have spoken to police in Melbourne about yesterday's sexual assault allegations. It's believed the group hired a car and drove back up to Sydney overnight to avoid a media frenzy at the airport.
17: Latest in sports news from 7BU.com.au.
18: Sport: Aussie cricket coach Andrew McDonald claims there'll be no knee-jerk reactions following Australia's first loss on home soil to Bangladesh, but he hasn't ruled out any changes to the side. And in AFL, Marcus Buntempelli is likely to miss this weekend's final home and away game against the D's on Saturday. Dogs coach Luke Beveridge telling Fox they're keen to rest him as he struggles with an Achilles injury to make sure he's cherry ripe for the wildcard round.
20: He'll want to play this one, I'm fairly sure, so we'll be talking him out of doing it, which will be difficult.
18: And that's the latest in news and sport.
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0: 24 to 9, in for some cloud around the northwest and circle ahead that'll bring some showers with those easterly winds. 15 degrees the maximum. Rain tomorrow between 35 and 40 mil and 14. Showers for your Thursday morning stretching well into the afternoon, about 6 to 7 mil there and 14. And showers on Friday afternoon and evening and 14 degrees. Burnie, Wynyard and Smithton all around 13 at the moment. It's 11 degrees in Penguin, 7 on the west coast at Waratah, showers and 17 for Launceston, and for Hobart should be fine in the top of 17.
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It is your home of better music and more of at 7BU Breakfast, 20 to 9. One thing that is true, Australia's premier community running event has to be the Straight Link Birdie 10. And it's rolling around once again. In fact, it's on Sunday, the 25th of October. And I know a lot of locals seeking to improve their previous times, and they'll be racing again this year, or jogging, or walking. Doesn't matter, at least they're competing. And Straight Link Birdie 10 has a good little practice run on a weekly basis down at the foreshore, where it begins for the park run. And the Evanston Group 5K event is back this year. If you don't want to do the 10K, it's too much of a challenge for you on that one. So feel free to register for that. The Evite Kids Dash, that's for under 13s down Wilson Street and back. They always love that. That is a favourite. Birdie10.com.au to register if you haven't done so already. And you can find out all the details via our events page at our community switch, 7BU.com.au.

0: It is a bit of music and lots more of it. 7B, your breakfast at 8:45. One thing that is very popular and informative at the same time, and that's what happens when you merge those two together, you get the Business Northwest breakfast session. There's one coming up. Ian Jones is the president.
1: Yeah, look, we've got a breakfast later this month on the 26th at the Beach Hotel, featuring the Director of Interest Rate Risk Management Solutions from ANZ Head Office in Melbourne, and that's Tim Orchard. 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
0: And interest rates are certainly the topic at the moment, isn't it? 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Hear from Tim on the 26th. That's at the Beach Hotel, and it all starts at 7:30. 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
0: And the roads are clear at the moment as far as we know. That changes. 1300 762 558. In for some showers today for the coast and Circle Head. 15 degrees is our expected toss.
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his 7BU breakfast is 7 to 9. He had success as an eagle, and success even followed him as a solo performer, Don Henley. And get a bit of culture into your life. Experience one of the world's greatest operas. Opera Australia returns to Burnie. Spectacular production it is, Mozart's Don Giovanni. It is a timeless masterpiece. Captivated audience for centuries it has. World-class opera in Burnie. And we've managed to secure some double passes to the show. So many thanks to Burnie Arts for that. That is the venue. Enter on our website to win one of those several doubles. And not only that, you get a complimentary house drink to this performance. 7bu.com.au. When's it on, you ask? Wednesday, August 26th, so it's not far away. And the night starts at 7:30. Here comes the band that took their name from Buddy Holly. The Hollies. 7BU Breakfast.

0: It's your better music, more of it, radio station 7BU Breakfast, with thanks to the team at Young's Veggie Shed. Hey, last chance today to make sure you cash in on this week's specials, because green cabbage, which comes from Young's Farm, is only $2.90. Four mandarins are $3.50 a kg, and four Brussels sprouts will set you back just $4.90 a kilogram, which is a great price, less than $5 for those, and that's in-store only. More on their Facebook page. And today is the final day. Close of business at 6 o'clock, so don't miss out. Young's Veggie Shed on the Bass Highway, Camden. We're off to the newsroom next. More on the bird flu situation from Miss Jane, and then Britt will take care of the rest of the day's stories. And then after 9 o'clock for your work day, a song Australian Crawl pay tribute to, well, a great Hobartian, great Tasmanian. Blokes wanted to be and ladies want to be with Errol Flynn. Some words from Extreme.
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12: Good morning, I'm Jane Drew with the latest. With 10 cases of bird flu and counting in the state, we're being urged to remain vigilant. All detections to date have been in wild seabirds found in the northwest. Chair of Penguin Rehab and Release, Kathy Grieveson, says we need to be observant.
13: You can pick it up on your feet and unknowingly carry it, you know, home to your pets and chooks and that sort of thing. So if you do see birds that are looking sick or groups of dead birds, don't approach them. Stay out of the area and make the call. Yeah, keep your eyes open. We need to be able to find out where the virus is going and how it's acting in our birds and other wildlife. So reporting to that emergency animal disease hotline is really important.
12: A Devonport man extradited from WA has been told to enter a plea in his next court appearance. The 31-year-old returned to the coast by authorities earlier in the month to face serious assault charges stemming from an incident in Devonport 3 years ago. He's due back in court in September the 4th. The state government says businesses can't afford to pay workers penalty rates for Easter Sunday. Legislation is set to be voted on in Tasmania's upper house of parliament this week, which would bring our state in line with the rest of the country in recognising the day as a public holiday. Government Minister Kerry Vinson says it'll put unfair pressure on businesses.
14: They will be closing, they will be reducing work, and that is the real issue, that it'll be less dollars in people's pockets.
12: Peak business bodies backing the government stance. And you can catch Jack Jumper's local talent Taryn Armstrong and Riley Haywood hit the court with the rest of the team as part of an open training session at the Ulverston Sports Centre tomorrow night.
15: We'd love to have everyone come out to that. It's kind of a slash practice and family day. We usually do a family day in the afternoon, but we thought we'd pack it into one evening. So on Wednesday night at 6:30, you can go to Jack Jumper's website and grab a ticket there, but you'll have autographs, you'll get to see us practice, we'll have interviews, they'll have games, and you'll get a first chance to actually see our players up close and personal.
12: Coach Scott Roth there.
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16: Morning, I'm Britt Aylin. Four of the Swans players caught up in yesterday's sexual assault allegations have been named, with Isaac Heaney, Chad Warner, James Jordan and Riley Bice confirmed to have spoken to police about the incident at a Melbourne hotel. Sydney coach Dean Cox says he's extremely disappointed with what's happened and the club is working it all through with the AFL. An Australian tourist has been stabbed at a New York McDonald's. Police said it happened just after 2 a.m. local time. The 19-year-old was reportedly eating a burger when he got into a dispute with a 25-year-old Florida man. One Mercedes has been charged with assault while the victim's been taken to hospital in a stable condition. And One Nation wants to slash the tobacco excise by 75%, arguing it would make legal cigarettes cheaper while putting a big dent in the black market. But Federal Treasurer Jim Chalmers has told the ABC the government's focused on cracking down on the illegal activity rather than changing the law.
17: And that's why we're resourcing the authorities to go about their important work, because primarily the government's focus is on the law and order aspects of this substantial problem.
11: Get the jump on your next project with a mighty helpful team at Mitre 10. 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
16: In sport, Aussie cricket coach Andrew McDonald says the public's entitled to call for change after Sunday's historic 9-wicket loss to Bangladesh in Darwin.
18: There's some guys who aren't performing to the levels that they would like or we would like. So that's our lot.
16: And LIV Golf will wrap up its season early after cancelling next week's team championship. The final event was due to take place in Michigan. The team champ will instead be crowned at this week's LIV Golf Indianapolis, which kicks off on Thursday. That's the latest in news and sport.
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0: And the forecast is partly cloudy and showers for the northwest and Circle Head today, with easterly winds up to around 30 k's, 15 degrees the maximum. Tomorrow, we're expecting rain somewhere in the vicinity of 35 to 40 mil and 14. Showers for Thursday morning and afternoon, about 6 to 7 mil and 14. Showers for your Friday afternoon and evening and 14. 13s at the moment in Burnie, Wynyard and Smithton. Showers and 17 for Launceston and a fine day ahead in Hobart, hitting a top of around 17.
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your hope, a bit of music and more of it, 100.97 BU. Good morning, Lee Kenworthy. More words from Blondie this hour. Taking a stroll down Baker Street, iconic street in London, Jerry Rafferty. Oh, that sax solo. Prince is in the mix. And Carl Douglas, 100.97 BU.

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11: The next Sisterhood Gathering is being held on Thursday, the 21st of August at the Don, 26 Goldie Street, Wynyard at 7 p.m. This is a space to feel supported, meet beautiful people and simply enjoy an evening together with special guest speakers. 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

that mama, she got it sticking in the cameraman. And we could have some. And he's up there. What's that? Hawaiian noises. He's banging on the bongos like a chimpanzee. Oh, that ain't working. That's the way you do it. 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Get your